forward. It is the 11th season, number 26, Nick Stout! On defense, in his 14th

0: The chant of Go Knights Go at T-Mobile Arena.
1: Very creative. Out to center now. Knocked down. Sissons broken up by Chatfield. Wound in by Tomas Hurdle. Had the game-winning goal in game one. Near wall to Orfeev. Can't make it happen. Pinching down along the boards was Lausanne, but Carolina will fish it out and clear it all the way back in Vegas territory. Coughlin sidestepping the front of that hit. You heard it. That was William Carrier taking a run at him. And the puck is iced here by the Golden Knights with 6:52 left in period one.
0: I don't think Carolina has done a good job of Johnny. Vegas only has two shots on goal. They've won a lot of battles 10 feet from the blue line in their own zone. Coaches will say it at every level. Puck's got to get out at your blue line. And puck's got to get in at the attacking blue line. Eric Robinson made a beautiful play there. Had to fight off a couple of different Vegas Golden Knight players, but the puck gets out. You just want the puck to get out. It doesn't matter if you make a play. The boards are your friend. The glass is your friend to make sure you get it out of harm's way.
1: Faceoff possessed Carolina. Down to our right, Miller with a shot wide. Club side of Hart. A rebound for hash mark Walker. Back of the goal, Hall. Drags it in front. Defended well. The steal by Dorofeev. He'll play it out to center softly. He's taken down by Miller. And Dorofeev needs to get going. Four games without a goal. Five games without a point. Blake now will send it back. 6:27 left in this first period. Goes off the stick of Carolina's Logan Stankoven. Down to our right and back of the goal. Vegas will get to it. Anderson sends it back for his partner, Noah Hannafin. Utilizing the far boards, he gets it out to center, where it's left in the logo. And Hannafin will rescue. It goes near corner down to our left. Miller. He's hit on the forecheck by Mitch Marner. Puck is free. Marner. Pass from Howden and escapes. Now to the far side. Marner gets to it. He'll fling it wide. Near point. Hannafin blocked off the backside. Back skate of Brett Howden. As Vegas comes to life. Marner. William Carlson to the slot. Broken up. Good read by DeAndre Miller. They'll angle one deep in the Vegas zone.
0: And a collision there behind the play. Stahl and Marner. Seems like everybody's okay. A couple of ships in the night passing one another and then colliding. Everybody seems to be okay on their respective benches.
1: Jacob Slavin down to our left and back of the goal. Takes a hit. Ices the puck, but in first is Aho. So Carter Hart, the goaltender, plays it. McNabb out the center of steel. Picked off, reestablished. Svechnikov to the near boards. A line pass by Aho. Broken up by Stone. He'll get it out. And he was punished by Svechnikov. And a hand pass here will stop play.
0: Stone saw him coming. And he gave him a reverse hit there, and Svechnikov, I think, took the worst of it. And now Stone and Svechnikov behind the play, having some verbiage. Let's go to break, Johnny.
1: Thank you, producer Edzo. With 5:14 left in the first period, we are goalless.
0: A little quicker, please.
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5: All right, guys, listen, one thing I'd like to...

0: That's kind of what, okay. So these kind of like average Bobby Witt Jr., Yordan Alvarez seasons.
1: Well, Yordan has had way better, right? Like, I mean, he's playing really well, don't get me wrong. But Yordan has had just, both Witt Jr. and Yordan Alvarez have had stretches in previous seasons where they were otherworldly.
0: Yeah. What was that, the late July?
1: Remember the Bobby Witt Jr. Stretch? And yeah, June, July last year or something. It's just insane. So they haven't done that quite yet.
0: Okay, so which is kind of leading to my question of, can you even consider guys like that? Or should you just be looking at longer shots in this market?
1: I mean, the Royals are 25-38. The Astros are 28-36. You know, could they turn it around? Of course, it's early June. But right now they play for really bad teams. And MVP, typically, right? Not always, but typically you got to, it usually correlates with your team being good, right?
0: Best player, good team.
1: The question is, Ben Rice, it's so funny hearing Will's trying to talk it out of existence. He's trying to reverse jinx it. He's like, oh, there's no way he can win. There's no way he can win. He even needs to hit one of these long shots. He's had some great bets that he'd get home. Ben Rice at 4-1, well, as interesting a bet as any at this point. Listen, preseason, though, let's go back to March. Two really sort of popular names were Nick Kurtz and Julio Rodriguez, who are right after that. And remember, Kurtz wasn't hitting home runs at all at the beginning of the season, plus 950 now. Julio was, I think, my guy in the MLB draft that we did here in Vegas. I think I have Julio, 22-1. Remember, Trout. If Mike Trout were to do something between now and the end of time, I know their team sucks too.
0: Ooh.
1: He would be sort of that retroactive, hey, what a great story this would be kind of thing. But there's nothing there yet.
0: Okay.
1: You know?
0: I know, but I think that's worth bringing up because if this is kind of what the field's looking like, you know, down the stretch here, and you're talking about a bunch of guys at the top of the board that are already on not good teams, then fine, Mike Trout being on a bad team shouldn't matter as much, and we're just comparing stats.
1: I don't know. I mean, I don't have a bet. I just, you know, I'm pointing out the movement in all of these, but if you're asking me for a bet, I legitimately don't have one at the current moment, which is okay. You don't have to have one in every single market, but like American League MVP and American League Cy right now, there's no particular logic I would have to betting any particular long shot. Let's put it that way. Yordan Alvarez, by the way, 21 homers on the season, two shy of Kyle Schwarber for the Major League League, but leads the American League with 21 dingers at this point. Hell of a season for Yordan. If he continues that, voters love the long ball. Coming back, Chris Felico, multiple sports, including the Belmont, next.
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6: I'm Nick DeLuca. Good Sunday morning. The Golden Knights win Game 3 of the Stanley Cup Final in double overtime. Vegas takes a 2-1 series lead with a wild 5-4 win. Shea Theodore credited with the game winner off the back wall and in. Vegas scoring four times in the second period, including a hat trick from Mitch Marner. Carolina responding with four straight in the third. ESPN's TJ Oshie says it was as crazy a game as he's seen.
7: I've never seen anything like that. Not in hockey, no. To be up 4-0 and then not very long after be tied 4-4. I can't imagine the emotions that are going through in the locker room for Vegas though.
6: Oshie on SportsCenter with SVP. Marner becoming the second player in Cup Finals history with a single-period hat-trick, joining Red Wings star Ted Lindsay back in 1955. He leads the NHL in playoff scoring. DraftKings has him as the betting favorite to win the Conn Smythe. Vegas up 2-1, Game 4 Tuesday night in Las Vegas. In baseball, Yankees and Red Sox rained out in the Bronx, New York, adding another injury. Catcher Austin Wells heading to the IL with cervical headaches. Wells reported neck stiffness leading to a headache. The team calling up J.C. Ascara after he was optioned in AAA. Entering Saturday, Wells is 533 OPS, ranking 212th out of 217 players with 160 plate appearances.
8: Hey, it's resident Super Bowl champ Chris Candy coming up Monday. 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

0: both of their teams will be playoff teams. And I'm getting insane, insane value at 22-1 and at 35-1. And out of the two, for what it's worth, well, I like Ramirez at 35-1 a little bit more.
1: Not bad. Ramirez is a guy I like. You know, he steals more bases than you think. You look at just like that body type. You don't think of him as a guy who steals bases, but he's going to steal, you know, 30-something bases with the power, with the walks. So, look, I think there's a bet to be made. I'm with you. I wouldn't take the two short shots. I landed on Kurtz at double digits. But can I just get – let me just get a 150-1 home for once. I've been so close on some of these. Caruso, I thought I had a nice bet with the Magic. I had Miami in college football at 100-1. I mean, I could go on and on just complaining about these bets where I get triple-digit odds and I get close but no cigar. Let me just get my Ben Rice at 150-1 home so I can stop complaining.
0: Well, listen, I'm rooting for it. You know that. I'm rooting for a 150-1, including a stud. Lefty, sweet swinging, New York Yankee. We'll see if Will gets that ticket home by the end of the year. The sports calendar never stops, and these sharp plays covers it all. And they've been winning for 15 straight years. All of it documented, logs posted publicly at sharpplays.com. That kind of transparency is rare in this industry. When the sharp plays moves, the sports books take notice. Advanced AI, trusted insider intel. They find the value before the numbers shift. Expected, watched, feared. 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How do we handicap? How do we break down Game 3 of the NBA Finals? Got a lot more coming your way. John Jastrzemski, Will Hill, right here on the VSiN Weekend Morning Line.
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0: one. That was a great story. That one carries a lot more weight than some of these other championships where these super teams just sort of form. I think this Knicks one will be on that level. And the reason Mike Brown is going to get a lot of credit, not just because it's in New York. You look at the body of work now, just in terms of him being a Hall of Fame coach. Coach of the year with the Kings, got them to the playoffs, got them to a two seed, which, man, you get the Kings to a two seed, you win a championship with the Knicks. You know, he's been to finals with other teams. He's been to finals as an assistant. I think there's enough meat on the bone there where Mike Brown probably ends up being a Hall of Fame coach, which is crazy to think about.
1: Crazy thing about the fact the Knicks are two wins away from an NBA championship when it was down 2-1 against the Atlanta Hawks. Weekend of the NFL draft. Ladies and gentlemen, boys and girls, they have not lost a game since. We have one jam-packed final hour, VSiN weekend morning line. How to play the rest of the series with Carolina and Vegas. Knicks, not playing alternate spreads, but the proper way to play game three. Our best bet, stay on the diamond, final hour. It's all coming up next.
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0: Cerullo tracking the live action and the best in-game betting angles in real time. Scotty Seidenberg is going to take over at 7 p.m. And then you want to wake up with Dave Ross and Jensen Lewis on VSiN by the Books at 7 a.m. For Will Hill, John Jastrzemski. 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And hopefully I'm dancing in a New York City parade in a couple of days. We shall see. Boys are up next. Be good, everybody.
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5: 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We have to do a great job protecting the quarterback.
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1: Number two, Ready, Set, Bet here on VSiN, the Sports Betting Network. Matt Brown and Mike Somich, and we're headed to a fifth set over there in Paris. Flavio Caboli with the forehand winner down the line over the high part of the net. Mike Somich gets it done. We were 6-1 Zverev in the first, 6-4 Caboli in the second, 6-4 Zverev in the third, and 7-6 Caboli here in the fourth. We are headed as plus, oh, people were betting him. It flashed three times since I was just doing my little intro right there. He was 138, then he was 135, now he's 127. So people piling on the underdog here as we head to the fifth set over.

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11: The Denny Hamlin of old is back at Martinsville Speedway.
10: The following is a production of the Motor Racing Network, the voice of NASCAR.
12: The road to the NASCAR Cup Series Championship winds its way through the state of Michigan today for the Firekeepers Casino 400. Cup teams are in the middle of a grinding 16-week stretch that features different types of tracks. Intermediates, short tracks, super speedways, and road courses have all tested and will continue to test the sport's best. Today, though, this mammoth 2-mile Michigan Oval will present its own set of unique challenges. Michigan native Brad Keselowski explains.
13: Michigan is a really unique racetrack to the NASCAR Cup Series. The speeds are really high. The drafting here is really important. Really easy to get in trouble the way the corners kind of settle out, particularly on corner exit. And then, of course, you had all the fuel mileage aspects to it. So it's a race with a lot of nuance that's unique to our sport.
12: Live from the Irish Hills, the Firekeepers Casino 400. 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
0: The NASCAR Cup Series racing today at the Michigan International Speedway. Motor Racing Network is here with live flag-to-flag coverage of the Firekeepers Casino 400. Mike Bagley alongside Alex Hayden and Todd Gordon. Steve Post and Jason Toyer in the pits and the garage. Dave Moody and Tim Catalfemo will join us shortly from the turns. Last November, we got a note across the desk that the camping at Michigan International Speedway was sold out for 2026. And we just got a note a few moments ago. Every grandstand seat has been sold. We are at max capacity this afternoon under sunny skies and a temperature of 84 degrees. We're getting ready for 200 laps, 400 miles in what will be a test of speed, aerodynamics, patience, and driver skill. Right now we go trackside. Pre-race ceremonies on deck from here in the Irish Hills of Michigan.
44: 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And veterans, render a hand salute as the Belleville Navy Junior ROTC Color Guard presents our nation's colors.

0: Fab Five baseball picks as well. We will pry into both, I promise. And Raheem Palmer, not one of our regulars, but always great to have Raheem on the show. He'll talk NBA Finals with us. Look forward to that. It's a numbers game, 10 a.m. Eastern, right here at Visa.
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6: I'm Ed Benkin. We start with baseball coming up on ESPN Radio in about 90 minutes. We'll have coverage of the Cubs and Tigers as they play the rubber game of their three-game series. Games in progress. The Angels trying to avoid a sweep in the hands of the Dodgers. They lead L.A. 6-1 as they play in the bottom of the fifth. Bottom of the sixth, Mets on top of the Padres 6-2. Diamondbacks are just going final. They beat the Nationals 5-1. And the Brewers top the Rockies 12-4. Earlier today, the Tigers walked it off against the Mariners.
7: And the man at second, the winning run. 1-0. McGonigal, line drive! Oh, the glove of Cole Young on a leap! Perez coming home! He will score! Kevin McGonigal delivers a walk-off! Two-run single in the bottom of the ninth inning!
6: That call from 97-1, the ticket is Detroit rallies to beat Seattle by a count of 5-4. Meanwhile, the College World Series, one-game final from earlier today, North Carolina with a walk-off beat USC 4-3 as the Tar Heels advance in the Super Regionals. Right now, the seventh on ESPN2, Alabama leads St. John's 3-2. And earlier, Georgia defeated Mississippi State 11-9. Coming up later tonight on ESPN, it'll be Texas taking on Oregon. It's an off night in the NBA Finals. They resume tomorrow in New York with Game 3 between the Knicks and the Spurs on ESPN Radio. According to ESPN, Shams Charania, the 76ers have promoted Jameer Nelson to the team's vice president of basketball operations. He also says Elton Brand will not return as general manager, but will remain with the organization.
8: Hey, it's Evan Cohen. Coming up Monday, we'll continue to react to the NBA Finals, the Stanley Cup, and get you ready for the World Cup, which kicks off Thursday. It's on Sportsman, like 6 a.m. Eastern, right here on ESPN Radio, ESPN2, and ESPNU.

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ESPN Radio, ESPN App, Sirius XM Channel 80. This is prime time. You know, Andre Snellings, I am a Bostonian. I'm Adam Kaufman. And, you know, like once, twice, sure. But I think producer Nick playing this song a third time in this show is malicious. It's malicious behavior. It's intentional.

0: ESPN Radio, the ESPN app, and Sirius XM Channel 80. Adam Kaufman, Andre Snellings, and of course, NBA Finals, Game 3, Madison Square Garden in New York. It's upon us. It's not immediately upon us, but it's a little more than 24 hours out. We are counting you down. We are looking forward to it, obviously. And do we get a response out of San Antonio? Something that, you know, we're going to touch on some other things here as it relates to New York and how the Knicks have put themselves in this position. But maybe it's the better in me, Dre. I got to ask you. We've had guests on over the last couple of days. We've heard from a lot of different people who have appeared on other shows. And it just sort of feels like, and maybe it's the Sinatra that I keep hearing in my head, but it's New York, it's New York, it's New York. Who do you think wins this game three?
1: I think I give New York the edge because they've been just a little bit better than San Antonio. The veteran experience seems like it's showing up, and they're going to be playing in New York, and so I feel like the Knicks should have the edge. I almost feel like I'm, you know, Cat Williams had a joke where he was like, I'm being good like you told me. Like, I almost feel like at this point, like I'm obligated to say that because I've been, you know, I picked the Spurs to win the series and all of those things. So the Knicks have earned the right to be the favorites tomorrow night. But like I said earlier, I do feel like there's a big brother, little brother dynamic, or a father-son dynamic. For those that saw He Got Game back in the day, I don't even remember with Denzel Washington and Ray Allen, Jesus Shuttlesworth played one-on-one at the end, and Denzel scored like the first 3 points, and it was looking like, okay, maybe the father can win. And then the Suns started scoring, and it was over. So if the Knicks want to win this championship, I would advise them to win tomorrow because once these young boys taste victory, I don't know if they're going to let it go.
0: Dre, you're talking to someone who's got a Jesus Shuttlesworth jersey hanging in his closet.
1: There it is.
0: Come on, guy. All right. Well, Karl-Anthony Towns, we've talked about this. Now, the number is not quite as favorable as it once was in terms of investing, but this is someone you and I both agree. If the Knicks win this thing, at least through two games, we're talking about the finals MVP. I know he's kind of the second banana to Jalen Brunson, certainly not the favorite going in, not even the favorite currently. Brunson is still the favorite to win finals MVP. But Towns is nipping at his heels, and this is a guy that a lot of people wondered. We touched on this before. Should he have been involved in a Giannis Antetokounmpo trade package? Chris Carlin, ESPN New York 880, appeared on Hammer and Emmett and admitted he and a lot of people maybe had this guy a little bit wrong.
2: Through the majority of the season, I did not feel, even after his postseason last year, which was pretty good, I did not feel like he was going to be the right piece to get them over the hump, and thus it would have been a Giannis discussion. What he has done specifically here, but overall in the playoffs, but specifically these last two games, I thought game one was the best game that he had played as a Knick, period, and game two was pretty darn close.
0: What do you think?
1: Yeah. I mean, so Karl-Anthony Towns, you know, I've followed his whole career, and when he was coming into the NBA in the draft, and you know, you go through the draft process and all the players get comps, what do we think he could be at the next level? And it was always been interesting to me that Cat was supposed to be a defensive phenom. Right? You know, I remember the comps, them saying he's the best defensive prospect to hit the NBA since Patrick Ewing. Some others even, you know, went on to invoke the name of Bill Russell. Like, he could be the best defensive player we've seen in the NBA since Bill Russell. That's what they thought coming into the NBA. But then when he got to Minnesota, it was always more about his offense. And, you know, defensively, it seemed like maybe he didn't like the physicality of the NBA when he first got there. But it was all about, you know, he proclaimed himself the best shooting big man of all time. And he might not be wrong. Like, he's got an excellent shooting stroke for a big man. Well, fast forward to when he comes to the Knicks, and it seemed like for a long time it took a while for him to get used to being on a team where he was not the number one option on offense in Jalen Brunson, I mean, because Jalen Brunson was, but he also wasn't really dominant on defense. And so I felt like Cat was kind of floating, and there were a lot of Knicks fans like Carlin, but just all around it felt like, you know what, this guy isn't good enough or isn't consistent enough. He had foul trouble. He wouldn't necessarily be there every night. So they thought maybe he wasn't consistent enough to be the big man on a team that was going to win a championship. Well, you come to these playoffs, and all of a sudden, you know, Mike Brown moves him into more of a Draymond Greenish type role on offense. His defense picks up. Maybe he's not the greatest defender since Bill Russell, but all of a sudden we're seeing why everyone thought he would be so elite on defense. And, yeah, he's still in his prime and healthy, whereas Giannis has been injured the last few years. And even though Giannis, you know, when healthy, is an MVP-caliber player, I think that the Knicks, with this championship run, or at least run thus far, what they've seen out of Karl-Anthony Towns, has made him a guy that they, you know, there are very few Knicks fans interested in moving him right now.
0: Former NBA guard Darren Collison was on SportsCenter and acknowledged what we have acknowledged, which is Cat's been the best player in the series so far.
3: Well, this six-time All-Star is tired of hearing all the Wemby talk, by the way. And you can probably make the case that he's probably been the best player in this series as well. But it's how he's going about it, too, is his aggression, offensively and defensively. Offensively, he's not really settling for threes like we've seen him in the past. He's been having successful going to the paint, getting fouled himself, and he's staying out of foul trouble defensively. And like I said, defensively, he's playing phenomenal against Wemby, staying in front of the ball. I mean, Karl-Anthony Towns is taking this personal, and he's showing it. And he's, like I said, you can make the case that he's been the best player so far in this series.
0: Let's just say Cat can't continue to do what he is doing in terms of the all-around game throughout this entire series. And I realize the entire series, we may only be talking about two more games. What's more important, the offensive side or the defensive side to his team's overall success?
1: I would say the defensive side, because Wemby has that limitless upside. We've seen him drop 40 and 20 at high stages. And so Cat, as long as Cat can keep him on his heels and keep him from achieving those types of highs, then I feel like the rest of the Knicks can make up for the offense. And, you know, I'm going to pass the mic back to you, but I do want to also, you know, shout out or, you know, say rest in power to Stacey King, a three-time NBA champion that passed today.
0: We have much more on the way, and obviously with all of the Cat credit, it is deserved, but there's the other side, the impact that Victor Wembanyama has felt. Can he pull off this comeback? We're talking about down 0-2, got to win 4 out of 5, got to win the first one to at least make it interesting. 3-0, history will tell you it's over. So that's all on the line tomorrow night, and we're going to explore. It's next, ESPN Radio and the ESPN app.
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11: I'm Ed Benjamin. We've got baseball coming up on ESPN Radio. The rubber game, the three-game series in Chicago between the Cubs and the Giants. Our coverage will get underway in about an hour from Wrigley Field. A couple games still going on this afternoon. The end of the sixth, the Angels lead the Dodgers 6-5. The Mets and Padres playing the rubber game of their series with New York on top 6-2 as they play in the eighth inning. Among the finals earlier today, the Braves make it 45 wins on the season.
12: Bases loaded, one down. The chance to tie up the game. Better right here. A one pitch. Swung on and banged. Deep to the right field line. Off the wall. They're off to the races. In the score, Smith. Here comes Yaz. Here comes Mateo. Harris lays down the law.
11: That call on 680 The Fan as the Braves beat the Pirates 3-2. They sweep the weekend series Atlanta with the best record in baseball. Meanwhile, the College Baseball World Series continues with the Super Regionals. On ESPN, they are in the rain delay in the top of the first between Kansas and Oklahoma. Bottom of the seventh on ESPN2. Alabama looking to finish off St. John's, leading 7-2 earlier. On a walk-off, North Carolina rallies beat USC 4-3. The Tar Heels advance, as does Georgia, as the Bulldogs outslug Mississippi State 11-9. Coming up tonight on ESPN will be Texas taking on Oregon. It is an off night for the NBA Finals. It resumes tomorrow night in New York for the Knicks. Only a two-game to hear the game on ESPN Radio. According to ESPN, Shams Charania of the 76ers have promoted Jameer Nelson to the team's vice president of basketball operations.
13: Hey, it's resident Super Bowl champ Chris Canning coming on Monday. 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
14: And they're more willing to
15: 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Wendy rises. His shot goes good. Rebound there. Game's over. 14 for the Knicks.
16: 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And I thought that affected our porch at times. 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

0: Spurs saying the right things, finding their confidence, going into
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0: What is not literally, but is in many ways a must-win game three at Madison Square Garden tomorrow night. 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Victor Wembanyama, who is really
2: you can keep your
0: ways
2: grass green and lush all year long with the new sprinkler system from Summit Lawn and Landscape.
0: Put them on his shoulders. He said so
2: matter-of-factly
0: after game one and was right at the center of that loss in game two between the multiple missed shots and turnover in the waning seconds of that game. We caught up with him, not we, Dre and I, but we here at ESPN, PJ Carlissimo and Doris Burke, spoke with Victor Wembanyama. Let's hear some of that conversation.
2: Go to summitlawn.com.
3: With Victor Wembanyama, before game three, you seem to have this insatiable appetite for growth and improvement, and I mean that beyond the basketball floor. But I'm just curious, is that innate? Is it something the way you were raised, Victor? Where does that stem from?
4: Interesting question. I would say it's multifactorial, but mostly innate. Entertain is because I've been close to the high level of basketball, you know, regardless of age, you know, for so long that it's the way my life is. I can't imagine it another way.
5: Victor, is there one aspect of playing in the NBA that has been very different than you anticipated coming over?
4: Yeah, for sure. Back in France, I basically had, on average, a week to prepare a game. The thing that's different from what I expected is you have to always elevate your goals because it's so hard to, like, get into the next thing every time that you have to keep the big picture in mind while giving 100% at every game, you know, and it's a lot of games this season.
5: Playoffs are a little different, and I know now in your league sometimes you play series, but where I was going with this one is now you're playing a series, you play the same opponent, can be seven times like it was last game. Is that different than anything you've ever experienced in basketball where you're making these adjustments from game to game and you keep playing the same team, the same players?
4: Absolutely. I mean, previous series played 7 games and we played them 5 times in the regular season. So playing the team 12 times, it's very different and very different challenges.
3: I was so taken by your comment about blurry because I hope I'm not misunderstanding you, but it's you have to process in real speed with things happening so quickly. How much growth have you seen individually from your processing speed and reading, getting through those reads from your first NBA game to now?
4: Oh, that's probably the area where I've progressed the most. As a rookie, everything goes so fast. It's like you don't have any control on the game. And it's like it's sometimes as a rookie, it feels like you're just watching a movie. And then, like, I start playing against these guys like Jokic, and it feels like they can slow or speed up the game as they want. And I'm like, and it looks like something I can reach someday. And I feel like I'm slowly getting there. Of course, I still have to get a lot better, but slowly getting there. But I think there's nothing better than experience to learn that.
5: When you guys talk about your adjustments specifically now for Game 3, it seems New York's very good offensive rebounding team. Defensive rebounding has been a problem for you guys. Like, what can the Spurs do better to keep them getting second chance points and B, get your fast break going?
4: Mm-hmm. I mean, you said it. Sometimes it's not more complicated than that, but I'm not going to reveal the rest of our plans.
3: That's spoken like a veteran.
0: You can hear more of Victor Wembanyama with Doris Burke and PJ Carlissimo prior to Game 3 of the NBA Finals tomorrow night. Coverage begins 7:30 Eastern on ESPN Radio and the ESPN app. So we listen there, Dre, to a few minutes of Wemby, and maybe it's just me, and I don't know, kind of reading between the lines, if you will, and obviously all of the questions from Doris, from PJ, were much more polite than this, but there was a theme to each and every one of those questions that was asked. And the theme basically was, how overwhelming is this for you?
6: Mm-hmm.
1: Yeah.
0: How do you feel like he responded?
1: Yeah, I think that you know, I took that from that interview as well, especially when Doris was asking about his comments about things being blurry when they asked him about kind of the final shot. And, you know, they talk about processing in real time. And he talked about the game slowing down, you know, when you're a rookie, how fast everything comes at you. And then over these first three seasons of his career, he feels like the game is starting to slow down. But he referenced Nikola Jokic and how players like that at that MVP level can control the speed of the game, can either speed things up or slow them down kind of at will, and that he's not quite there yet. And I think we're seeing that, right? I think the more veteran Knicks team, it feels like they've been able to be the aggressors, even though in both games one and two, the Spurs, you know, raced out the early double-digit leads. It seems like in the second quarter of both games, the Knicks turned up the defense, you know, changed the pace to fit what they wanted to do, knocked down big shots, and they were always on the aggressive end of things, and the Spurs were the ones having to come back late and go through these 9-0 or 12-0 type runs in the fourth quarter just to get back into the game before they ultimately lose. It feels like Wimby, the game has slowed down since he was a rookie, but it's not nearly as slow as it will be once he's got more experience under his belt.
0: How important is the first half tomorrow night? And I don't mean what's the score at the half and does San Antonio need to be in front or within five or something like that. How important is that first half for Wemby and his aggressiveness and to, you know, not have 4 points on 2 of 5 shooting or, you know, 6 points and he hit a couple free throws? Like, does he need to really announce his presence early in this game?
1: Yeah, absolutely. I think that, you know, was it game 6 or game 5 against the Thunder? Wimby came out and had 11 points and 6 rebounds in like the first quarter. I think he needs that type of start. And I will even go further and say most of his first handful of shots need to be in the paint, right? You know, he can knock down the 3. But one thing I've noticed with Wimby at this stage in his career, if he misses a couple shots early, then it seems like he gets a little more hesitant. Whereas if he's, you know, once he sees the shot go through the hoop a few times, things, you know, everything picks up for him. So I would love to see them get some looks for Wimby in the paint within the first quarter. Maybe be it an alley-oop, be it just throw it up high enough that he can catch it, be it on a pick and roll where he gets a lane and is able to get to the rim. I think it's very important for him to start early. Now, I don't think that I think the Knicks have already shown that if the Spurs get up by double digits in the first half, that doesn't necessarily mean anything. So I don't think the Spurs can win the game in the first half, but I do think that Wimby getting off to a big, you know, start early is a key for what the Spurs want to do over the course of the game.
0: Yeah, eager to see it play out, and I think one of the things that we'll delve into are the role players on both sides. We know who has shown up. I mean, we can't scream Landry Shamet's name loud enough for New York, obviously, on the Knicks side. But who does it need to be for the Spurs? You know, because Wemby can't do it by himself. Fox, he's clearly playing through something. Castle, about as consistent as they come. Harper, he's done well in this series. But does the list go beyond that? Do you need more out of a Vassell? Do you need more out of a Keldon Johnson, the sixth man of the year? I mean, who needs to ultimately step up for Mitch Johnson's crew to elevate the Spurs into this thing, especially considering, I mean, the adage in the NBA, Dre, is it's role players at home. Well, the role players for New York were doing it in San Antonio.
1: Mm-hmm.
0: Now it's New York. So can those role players, or does it have to be those stars that I mentioned for San Antonio? We will explore that. Also want to mention, the Memorial has come to an end. JT Poston with a par putt on the second extra hole, the second playoff hole, to outlast Ryan Gerard for his fourth PGA Tour victory. Impressive win out of Poston. And on the diamond, homer after homer for the LA Angels, now leading in LA against the Dodgers, 12-5. These Angels were massive dogs going into this game. You're going to get a nice payout if you invested there, let me tell you. But more on the NBA, the superstars, the role players, the Larry O'Brien. It's maybe 2 wins away for New York. Stick around. That's next on ESPN Radio and the ESPN app. Heroes rise.
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1: Oh, well, of course. We've gone from Sinatra to New York rap.
0: All the things that you can't, like,
1: say on the air.
0: Yeah, just start to sing it on there. No, can't do that.
17: One-third of our patients travel.
0: Cannot speak this song on air. Not if we want to keep doing what we're doing. NBA Finals Game 3. Spurs Knicks. It is tomorrow night, 8:30 Eastern Time on ABC. The call on ESPN Radio as well with New York up 2-0. in the series, headed home, that 2-0 lead, two wins away from their first title the next in 53
6: visit a participating liquor store like
0: years.
6: Riverside
0: it's
6: Red
0: pretty
6: X,
0: incredible.
6: Liquor House,
0: it's,
6: and Justin
0: honestly,
6: Dublin
0: it's a team of destiny
6: the code on
0: type
6: the
0: stuff,
6: display,
0: especially when you consider the betting odds going into the series, heavily favoring San Antonio. And I think
6: raspberry lemon drop, mango mandarin,
0: marg,
6: and pineapple breeze
0: favoring San Antonio. I'm not going to say there was no one out there that believed the Knicks could do this, because there were plenty, including on this network, that thought the Knicks could win this series. You had a little trepidation about your San Antonio in seven, because you believed that New York would push the Spurs to the brink. But being up 2-0 in the fashion in which the Knicks are, taking two on the road, pretty wild, obviously. 10 guys, pardon me, have seen the floor so far for the Spurs in this series. Now, forgive me, Harrison Barnes, Luke Kornet, Carter Bryant, these are not guys that are going to go out there and win you a game. They may make impactful plays that contribute to win, but not guys that you will, in all likelihood, cite after a game and say, that guy, that's the reason. So there's the stars, there's Wendy, there's Fox.
6: Only on America's
0: largest
6: all-sports radio
0: station. You put Castle in that conversation. Is Castle a star quite yet?
6: The power.
1: I mean, yeah, he's right there. I would say he's a young star. He's a rising star.
0: Sure.
1: Maybe that's the way to put it. You know, I mean, he'll be a multiple-time all-star in his career. He's not that yet, but I would say he's proven he can be one of the best players on the court.
0: So then you get to that middle tier, your role guys. I will include Harper. I will include Champagne. I will include Vassell. I will include Johnson. Which of those guys, those four, do you think is most likely to be able, and it's probably not just one, probably takes a couple, but who are the guys that are most important and most likely to be impactful to help carry San Antonio to 2-1?
1: Yeah, so it's an interesting question, because I do think that Wimby, in addition to being the best player, you know, obviously he's one of the young guns, right? So, you know, Wimby and Castle and even Harper, who is on the list that you listed as a role player, they're all either stars or rising stars. They're going to be, mm-hmm. in my opinion, all of them multiple-time all-stars in the NBA. But
0: yep.
1: With this young Spurs team going on the road to Madison Square Garden, I think that they hope that they get, you know, good production from the young players, but I think it's got to be the vets. And so that's, you know, De'Aaron Fox, who, you know, you can call him a star, but he's hobbled, right? In game one, he was not himself at all. In game two, he played really well. They need another game from that, because he's the veteran in the starting lineup. Vassell is another veteran in the starting lineup, and he can be streaky. You know, he can have games where he knocks down 4 or 5 3-pointers, and then he can also have games that he goes away. This needs to be one of those games where his jumper is working and he's playing like super strong defense at the other end. So Vassell is one. Keldon Johnson, you mentioned he's the sixth man of the year. He's also a homegrown Spur from before the Wimby era, right? You know, mm-hmm. People don't really think about that Keldon Johnson was on Team USA, you know, during some of the off Olympic years, but that he was thought of as being a young player good enough to play on Team USA. So he's another veteran that they do need to step up. And I will even push back a little bit on when you were mentioning players that you didn't think would be able to make a big difference. I think Harrison Barnes is a guy that when they give him minutes, he can produce, and he's the most OG veteran, I think, on this team. And, mm-hmm. yeah, going into this environment, I would look to see if Harrison Barnes is one that you could look up and he's contributed to the team's potential victory.
0: I mean, he's only played 17 minutes so far in the series. Is
1: yeah.
0: that a function? What even leads to him seeing the floor?
1: Yeah, you know, I think he had a game, I want to say, late in the Thunder series where they called on him. He doesn't get called on there. Earlier in the season, he was starting. But, you know, he doesn't get called on a lot now. And I think Carter Bryant has taken a lot of his minutes. But there was a game last series where Carter Bryant kind of didn't really play up to level. And then the next series, we saw Harrison Barnes out there for a while. And it's not like he came in and dropped 20. He might have still only played 10 or 15 minutes, but he came in and was a difference maker on the court. He, you know, I think it was maybe game I'm not sure which game it was, but, you know, I think he has that in him. He's a guy that knows how to score. He's been a professional scorer for a long time, and he knows how to be at the right place at the right time because the game has slowed down for him in a way that it hasn't for some of the younger players.
0: Mitch Johnson, the Spurs head coach, spoke earlier about the game plan going into Game 3.
18: Same routine as we've had throughout the playoffs. You dig into the film, you argue, you beat yourself up, you give each other feedback, figure out how to help the guys for the next game. Have not got out and gone on a walk yet, so there's the answer for that. But, yeah, not just trying to improve on things that we know that we have to be better at and settle into the series and try to continue to get better.
0: Inspiration doesn't hurt, and the legend, Greg Popovich, who, of course, has been around this team, traveling with this team, and won 5 championships leading this team, very involved in all the personnel as well, and coached some of these guys, including Wemby, Castle, Johnson, some of the others that we've talked about. He spoke to the team on the flight to New York. Stephon Castle weighed in.
19: We talked to Pop, before we flew down here. Pretty much his message was just let the last 2 games go. You know, it happened. You know, they were very winnable games. And, you know, we feel like we gave them those games. But maybe we got to let those go and focus on the next one. We feel like the next game is the most important game of the series. So trying to come into that and win it.
0: It's cliche, Dre, but it's not wrong. It's just, like, what choice do you have? You could have won them, both of them, had double-digit leads in both of them. You lost them. You're down 0-2. Get to work.
1: Yeah, I mean, and we've heard Wemby reflect that as well with the sound that we play a lot of times coming into the segment, where he's like, you know, we needed this game, we should have won. Well, I regret that we lost, of course, but we have to move on. And ultimately, I think that's the message that Pop gave, but when that message is being delivered by a 5-time NBA champion who was the coach of the team until last year, I feel like it might hit a little bit different because as much as we say, well, what else are you going to do? You got to move on. We know it's a little harder to just move on from, you know, when you're so close, you're sitting back in the locker room like, man, if I would have just not passed that ball or Stephon Castle, like if I would have just been looking and I caught the ball and it's easy to play the what if game. And, you know, Pop's point is that there's no profit in it. Like, you know, Wyatt Earp said in Tombstone, there's no profit in looking back at the woulda, shoulda, couldas. It's all about moving forward. And the truth of the matter is, if the Spurs win Game 3, series on. You know, so, like, let's forget about those first 2 losses. But if you lose Game 3, then series over. So there's a lot of pressure going into this next one.
0: Tombstone. Maybe that's what I'll watch tonight. Gonna keep thinking about that. Gonna figure out what I'm gonna do tonight, Trey.
1: Have you never seen Tombstone?
0: Right now, I have, but it's been a long time.
1: I was about to say Tombstone's a classic. You gotta watch that.
0: Yeah, it's a good one to go back to. Maybe Young Guns. Angels up in LA against the Dodgers in the 7th. 12-5 Dodgers do have men on. They are threatening. The Mets up 7-2 in San Diego. We still have Sunday night baseball in front of us, the Giants and the Cubs. And coming up, are the Tigers really gonna trade Tarek Skubal? It's next on ESPN Radio and the ESPN app.
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